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Can I read from the book of Romans? I'm going to just read the scripture of the Lord. There is life in the scripture. Amen. Come on, amen. Romans 6 says this: now if we died with Christ, we believe that we also will live with him. For we know that since Christ was raised from the dead, he cannot die again. Death no longer has mastery over him. The death he died to sin once and for all. But the life he lives to God in the same way. Count yourself.

When you are caught in a storm, the only thing on your mind is finding shelter fast. Sometimes life beats down on you in the same way. Problems come at you too fast and pound on you relentlessly. The Bible describes God as a shelter from storms. Sometimes He stops the storms, but other times He's a shelter as you ride out the storm. Until the storm passes, call on God to be your shelter from the storms of life. 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

oops, something breaks, something falls, something shatters. 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
1: presents a Spirit of Marriage tip. Immediate help to get to a healthy place in your marriage.
0: If you want to know why marriages seem to be in trouble these days, one clue is to go back to the very beginning, before marriage, and take a look at a common approach. What are you looking for in a spouse? When that question is asked, people can easily go on and on with their wish list of what they expect from a potential spouse. But very little focus is put on what do you have to offer as a spouse. People who have been married for a few years or a few decades tend to fall into the same trap. They start obsessing about what their spouse is not doing for them, ways their spouse can change to make them happy. And what gets less and less focus is the question, what can I do to please my spouse? But remember, it's assumed as a follower of Jesus Christ that you will implement humility and a spirit of serving others rather than others serving you.
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0: The Bible says in Romans chapter 8, in the same way, the Spirit helps us in our weakness. We do not know what we ought to pray for, but the Spirit himself intercedes for us with groans that words cannot express. And he who searches our hearts knows the mind of the Spirit, because the Spirit intercedes for the saints in accordance with God's will. We have the songs that help you rely on the power of God when you feel weak and overpowered by the circumstances of life. 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

0: Welcome to the Lost and Found Department. What'd you lose?
1: I think I lost myself.
0: Yourself?
1: Yeah, I just don't know who I am anymore. Somewhere I just lost myself.
0: Well, let's trace your steps. When did you last know who you were?
1: Well, somewhere back in college, I think. Then I got married, then kids, and my job. And I looked up and didn't know who I was anymore.
0: Kids, job, marriage, yeah. We have a lot of people who lose themselves in there.
1: I love my kids, but they take so much of my time. I just don't have any time for me. And marriage, hey, it's tough sometimes with my husband. I just can't be myself, you know?
0: Well, it's sometimes easy to lay the blame of losing yourself on others, but that's not really it. Here you go. It's a Bible. This will help you find yourself.
1: Really?
0: Yeah. God isn't lost, and He knows you pretty well, inside and out. The Bible is God's lost and found department for when you lose yourself.
1: Great. And maybe it can help me when I lose my keys.
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1: From Isaiah 43:2. 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

This summer, as you head out to enjoy some fun in the sun, you'll need to remember a few things: water, some snacks, and the sunscreen. You'll also need a reminder of the God who gave us all these great summers. So bring us along for the music that keeps your heart in the right place. Then you'll enjoy this summer even more. So whether you head for the mountains, the beach, or the park, we'll be your soundtrack as you have fun in the warm summer sun. 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
1: When you eat junk food, you aren't going to be hungry when it comes time to eat a nutritious meal. 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

81-year-old woman from New Jersey tried to get a credit card. She was turned down, even though she had excellent credit. The reason the credit bureaus gave for the turndown was she was dead. She repeatedly contacted the credit bureaus to clear it up, but they wouldn't listen. Turns out in some hospital somewhere, someone indicated in her records that she was deceased. She tried for 6 years to convince them that she was in fact not a zombie. And just when she thought it was resolved, the problem would again rise from the dead. After a newspaper got involved, the problem finally got resolved. And today the woman can relax knowing that she is indeed fully alive. Well, you might have the same problem. Oh, not with trying to convince the credit bureaus that you're alive. It's convincing yourself that you have a brand new life in Jesus. You see, Jesus died and rose from the dead. The Bible says when Jesus is in your life, you have the same resurrection life. But the problem is most people aren't convinced of that. They never really explore the reality and the possibilities of what this new life is all about. So study God's word about this brand new spiritual life. Otherwise, you'll end up walking around like a spiritual zombie. 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The workplace. It's a better place when you bring us along. 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

0: you. 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
1: presents a Spirit of Marriage tip. Immediate help to get to a healthy place in your marriage.
0: If you want to know why marriages seem to be in trouble these days, one clue is to go back to the very beginning, before marriage, and take a look at a common approach. What are you looking for in a spouse? When that question is asked, people can easily go on and on with their wish list of what they expect from a potential spouse. But very little focus is put on what do you have to offer as a spouse. People who have been married for a few years or a few decades tend to fall into the same trap. They start obsessing about what their spouse is not doing for them, ways their spouse can change to make them happy. And what gets less and less focus is the question, what can I do to please my spouse? But remember, it's assumed as a follower of Jesus Christ that you will implement humility and a spirit of serving others rather than others serving you.
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Past the ketchup bottle, the milk, the cheese, and leftovers from the restaurant, you find it. 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
1: From 1 Thessalonians 5, 9, and 10. 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Faith makes all things possible. Hope makes all things work. 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
0: It's heartwarming and great to hear children recite the Pledge of Allegiance, poetry, or Bible verses. 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
4: It's my prayer. 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

Feel it. An 81-year-old woman from New Jersey tried to get a credit card. She was turned down, even though she had excellent credit. The reason the credit bureaus gave for the turndown was she was dead. She repeatedly contacted the credit bureaus to clear it up, but they wouldn't listen. Turns out in some hospital somewhere, someone indicated in her records that she was deceased. She tried for 6 years to convince them that she was in fact not a zombie. And just when she thought it was resolved, the problem would again rise from the dead. After a newspaper got involved, the problem finally got resolved. And today, the woman can relax knowing that she is indeed fully alive. Well, you might have the same problem. Oh, not with trying to convince the credit bureaus that you're alive. It's convincing yourself that you have a brand new life in Jesus. You see, Jesus died and rose from the dead. The Bible says when Jesus is in your life, you have the same resurrection life. But the problem is most people aren't convinced of that. They never really explore the reality and the possibilities of what this new life is all about. So study God's word about this brand new spiritual life. Otherwise, you'll end up walking around like a spiritual zombie. 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

0: It's a showdown between good and evil. But it's not anywhere out there. It's right inside of you. You keep trying to do what's right. You mean well, but you just keep on failing. But you aren't the only one who ever faced a showdown with your own flesh. In Romans 7 in the Bible, the great apostle Paul talked about the same thing. He said, "The good that I wish I do not do, but I practice the very evil that I do not wish." Now, that's the bad news, but here comes the good part. Paul went on to say the only one who could save him was none other than Jesus Christ himself. You see, you can have a whole posse of good intentions thinking they'll save you, but really it comes back down to this. Stop making promises you can't keep and start getting into the person of Jesus. You found God because of his forgiveness and grace. You didn't earn it then and you can't earn it now. But you're promised that a tight relationship with Jesus will eventually wear the bad down and the good can win out. It's a showdown that you will win.
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0: I like everything about my church. 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
1: From 1 Thessalonians 5, 9, and 10. 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
1: presents Life 101, the basic rules for getting by and moving ahead in life.
0: Often in life, for various reasons, we just get stuck. We have too many things to deal with, and it seems like more piles on every day, and we're completely overwhelmed. There is a lesson in the story of David and Goliath we often overlook. Goliath, by himself, could not beat the entire army of Israel, but they looked at that one giant, and it completely shut down their entire army. Read the story, and you see this lesson. As soon as David slayed the giant, then the entire army of Israel attacked and defeated the entire Philistine army. It all started by defeating one giant. Maybe you can't see how you can conquer many overwhelming tasks at once, but find one single giant that you can conquer, and it will give you a feeling of relief and strength that will enable you to move on to the next one. You don't have to conquer the entire army of things that overwhelm you. Start by conquering one big task and see what happens. My Worship 103.3.

0: God didn't call us to be someone we're not,
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0: 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Being a happy person is no accident. According to researchers at the University of California, Davis, there are four consistent habits that most happy people have in common. Here are those four habits of highly happy people.
2: Happy people tend to be more thankful.
0: In one research study of people who kept journals, those who wrote more on what they were thankful for tended to be more optimistic about the upcoming week than those who did more complaining in their journals.
2: Happy people reach out more to others.
0: They tend to be the ones who volunteered at homeless shelters, mentored a disadvantaged child, or participated in a community project.
2: Happy people like to bond.
0: They were more likely to be a part of a group or community of others, in church, for example.
2: Happier people were more likely to be more spiritual.
0: This study and others have shown a distinctive link between spirituality and happiness. 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
2: Be more thankful, reach out to others, spend more time in community with others, and get more in touch with God.
0: Give it a try. According to research, you'll be a much happier person. 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

In the Bible, Simon Peter did something nobody had ever done before. He walked on water. Actually, he was the second person. The first was Jesus. As long as Simon Peter kept his eyes on Jesus, he was able to keep his head above the waves. But he took his eyes off of Jesus, and he instantly sank into the water. Now, look at your problems in life as those waves that are trying to wash over your head. 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

0: My wife passed away in January, and just to hear you guys and the songs that have helped me through the grieving process and everything, and that's all I listen to. 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

0: Oops, something breaks, something falls, something shatters. 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

Psalm 34, verse 8. The Word of God says, "Taste and see that the Lord is good. 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

0: It's a showdown between good and evil, but it's not anywhere out there. It's right inside of you. You keep trying to do what's right. You mean well, but you just keep on failing. But you aren't the only one who ever faced a showdown with your own flesh. In Romans 7 in the Bible, the great apostle Paul talked about the same thing. He said, "The good that I wish I do not do, but I practice the very evil that I do not wish." Now, that's the bad news, but here comes the good part. Paul went on to say the only one who could save him was none other than Jesus Christ himself. You see, you can have a whole posse of good intentions thinking they'll save you, but really it comes back down to this. Stop making promises you can't keep and start getting into the person of Jesus. You found God because of his forgiveness and grace. You didn't earn it then and you can't earn it now. But you're promised that a tight relationship with Jesus will eventually wear the bad down and the good can win out. It's a showdown that you will win.
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0: Welcome to the Lost and Found Department. What'd you lose?
1: I think I lost myself.
0: Yourself?
1: Yeah, I just don't know who I am anymore. Somewhere I just lost myself.
0: Well, let's trace your steps. When did you last know who you were?
1: Well, somewhere back in college, I think. Then I got married, then kids, and my job. And I looked up and didn't know who I was anymore.
0: Kids, job, marriage, yeah. We have a lot of people who lose themselves in there.
1: I love my kids, but they take so much of my time. I just don't have any time for me. And marriage, hey, it's tough sometimes with my husband. I just can't be myself, you know?
0: Well, it's sometimes easy to lay the blame of losing yourself on others, but that's not really it. Here you go. It's a Bible. This will help you find yourself.
1: Really?
0: Yeah. God isn't lost, and He knows you pretty well, inside and out. The Bible is God's lost and found department for when you lose yourself.
1: Great. And maybe it can help me when I lose my keys.
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1: 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Delusions, I think. He's coming out of it now.
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This summer, as you head out to enjoy some fun in the sun, you'll need to remember a few things: water, some snacks, and the sunscreen. You'll also need a reminder of the God who gave us all these great summers. So bring us along for the music that keeps your heart in the right place. Then you'll enjoy this summer even more. So whether you head for the mountains, the beach, or the park, we'll be your soundtrack as you have fun in the warm summer sun. 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

0: you eat junk food, you aren't going to be hungry when it comes time to eat a nutritious meal. 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
0: From 2 Corinthians 3:17. 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

It was meant for evil, but God has turned it around for your good, that it may accomplish you and set forth your purpose. He is the author and finisher of your faith, the God of the rewrite. May these lyrics bless you.

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0: The Bible says in Romans chapter 8, in the same way, the Spirit helps us in our weakness. We do not know what we ought to pray for, but the Spirit himself intercedes for us with groans that words cannot express. And he who searches our hearts knows the mind of the Spirit, because the Spirit intercedes for the saints in accordance with God's will. We have the songs that help you rely on the power of God when you feel weak and overpowered by the circumstances of life. 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
0: If you want to know why marriages seem to be in trouble these days, one clue is to go back to the very beginning, before marriage, and take a look at a common approach. What are you looking for in a spouse? When that question is asked, people can easily go on and on with their wish list of what they expect from a potential spouse. But very little focus is put on what do you have to offer as a spouse. People who have been married for a few years or a few decades tend to fall into the same trap. They start obsessing about what their spouse is not doing for them, ways their spouse can change to make them happy. And what gets less and less focus is the question, what can I do to please my spouse? But remember, it's assumed as a follower of Jesus Christ that you will implement humility and a spirit of serving others rather than others serving you.
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0: Okay, yesterday we had choir rehearsal, but now we can sing it for real. Come on, help us sing this song. Here we go. The Lord is my shepherd, everybody.
1: The Lord is my shepherd.
0: He goes before me.
1: He goes before me.
0: Defender behind me.
1: Defender behind me.
0: Y'all been practicing. I won't fear.
1: I won't fear.
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0: The Lord is my rock, my fortress, and my deliverer. 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
1: 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Just call on him.

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When you sing, prison walls come falling down. 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So just begin to lift up your hallelujah.

0: When you think of an occupation where someone's working for God, you might think of missionaries or pastors, but you might not think of
1: truck drivers, stockbrokers, airline pilots, construction workers, taxi drivers, website designers.
0: Probably those so-called secular jobs don't remind you of ministry, but you might need to expand your horizons a bit. It's one of those concepts in the Bible most people don't know about. Our work is an important tool for God to shape our lives. Colossians chapter 3 in the Bible says that whatever we do, we should do it heartily. That means with a good attitude. We should work not like we're working for men, but just as if we're working for God. The verse then says something profound. From the Lord, you will receive a reward. That's right. God is going to someday give you an eternal reward based on the quality of your work on the job. And you thought those pastors and missionaries were the only ones racking up big rewards in heaven. Nope, you can do that in your job every day. So no matter what your occupation, your job is a big deal to God. A message from My Worship 103.3.
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In rehearsal, we were just practicing this song. And again, in my spirit, I just sense that if you are suffering cancer, if you've been given a death sentence by the doctor, whatever it is, we're going to sing this thing over you. We're going to sing these words straight from the Word of God. God is fighting for us. I hate cancer. I hate cancer in Jesus' name.

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0: The Bible says in Romans chapter 8, in the same way, the Spirit helps us in our weakness. 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
1: Greetings, friends, and welcome to the Great Truths of the Bible radio broadcast. We are happy that you could join us today as we endeavor to bring to you some of the great truths written in God's Word.

program. Glory to God. Hallelujah. We thank God. We praise Him. We magnify His precious name. Indeed, God is great. God is wonderful. Beloved friend, we serve a God who is so awesome. Hallelujah. We serve a God who is so loving, a God who cares, a God, beloved friend, that will go all out, hallelujah, for His children. And I thank God that I'm a child of God. And beloved friend, let me just extend an invitation to you. Those of you who do not know Jesus as Lord and personal Savior, those of you who cannot rightly call God your father, daddy, hallelujah, who does not have that relationship with Him, I want to invite you. The Bible says, beloved friend, for God so loved the world, you and I, that He gave His only begotten Son, that whosoever believeth in Him, glory to God, to them He gives eternal life. For those of us who come unto Him, He gives us the power to become the children of God. Hallelujah. Today, beloved friend, we are going into the book of Exodus. Exodus chapter 2, verses 1 to 10. But I'm just going to read verses 1 and 2. It says, "Now a man of the house of Levi, the priestly tribe, went and took as his wife a daughter of Levi. The woman conceived and gave birth to a son. And when she saw that he was especially beautiful and healthy, she hid him for 3 months to protect him from the Egyptians." That was the Amplified Version. Glory to God. Beloved friend, there are moments in history when darkness seemed to rise with unusual intensity, beloved friend. Seasons when oppression increases, fear spreads, and hope appears fragile. Egypt had become such a place, beloved friend. What once began as a refuge for Jacob and his family had now become a prison for his descendants. The people of Israel were multiplying, the Bible tells us, beloved friend, and Pharaoh saw their increase not as a blessing, but as a threat. Fear sat upon the throne. And fear, beloved friend, may I inform you, always seeks to destroy what it cannot control. So a decree went forth across the land that every Hebrew male child must be killed, must be cast into the river. This was more than political oppression, beloved friend, and you must agree with me. It was a spiritual warfare. God's children were multiplying, glory to God. They were becoming a greater nation, and that alone in itself, beloved friend, caused the fear in Egypt. And most importantly, on the throne. Pharaoh got scared that these folks one day will overthrow him, that these folks one day might go against him. These folks one day might join with the enemy. And so he decided, beloved friend, the best way to get rid of them is to kill every male child that was born. Because the male is the strength, glory to God. In the book of 1 John, the Bible tells us, God says, "I write unto you, young men, because you are strong, glory to God. Because you have overcome the evil one, glory to God." The enemy understood something Pharaoh did not, beloved friend. Somewhere among those crying Hebrew babies was a deliverer. Somewhere in that threatened generation was a voice, beloved friend, that would one day confront Egypt and declare, "Let my people go." And beloved,
The enemy still attacks beginnings. Are you listening to me, somebody? He fights infancy because he fears destiny. That little baby, glory to God. And you see, that's what the enemy knew, that one of these little boys

0: boys will one day be a deliverer. Hallelujah. He wars against potential because he recognizes the purpose before people do, beloved friend. May I remind you that whenever God prepares to raise up something significant, beloved, opposition often appears early. Early. Satan tried to kill and destroy Moses in infancy. That's not all. He tried to kill Jesus Christ through Herod. And even now, beloved friend, the seeds of purpose before they fully emerge are being fought everywhere. But in the midst of that dark hour, listen to me, somebody, heaven found a woman, hallelujah, a woman whose faith refused to bow to fear, a woman, beloved friend, who refused to let go of what God placed in her hands. While a king issued decrees of death, a mother quietly nurtured life. Are you listening to me, somebody? While Egypt saw another Hebrew child, that mother saw something more. The spirit of faith rose within her and declared, I cannot and I will not surrender what God has entrusted to me. Psalms 127 verse 3 tells us, lo, children are an heritage of the Lord, and the fruit of the womb is a reward. May I encourage someone today, wherever you are, you mothers out there, to hold on to what God has given you. Glory to God. Jochebed, as she's called. A mother whose courage became the bridge between slavery and deliverance. Glory to God. Before Moses ever held the rod of God publicly, he was first protected privately by a mother who refused to let destiny die. Perhaps, beloved friend, this is the message heaven wants us to hear today. A mother who refused to let destiny die. By the way, this is a topic for today. A mother who refused to let destiny die. A mother who understood, who knew God, and who understood, glory to God, who heard from God, who had relationship with God. And that's where it began, beloved friend. I said that's where it began. Glory to God. Beloved friends, sometimes the greatest battles are found not in palaces, but in homes. Not before crowds, but in quiet places where faithful hearts like that of Jochebed choose to believe God against impossible odds, beloved friend. Today we honor mothers, yes. Not merely for giving birth to children, but for protecting purpose, nurturing destiny, and standing in faith through seasons that few people fully understand, beloved friend. For behind many great moves of God stands the unseen sacrifice of someone, especially a mother, who refused to give up on what heaven had spoken, beloved friend. A mother that refused to let destiny die. I want to quickly look at the discernment of a mother. The discernment of a mother. That's our first point today, beloved friend. Faith that recognized divine purpose. In Exodus chapter 2 and verse 2, I want to read that text again. And the woman conceived and bare a son. Glory to God, and listen to that. And when she saw him, that he was a godly child. Hallelujah. She saw him, that he was a what? A godly child. This was more than maternal affection, beloved friend. That was not just mother's instinct. That was not just mother's love. It went beyond that, beloved friend. That thing was spiritual. It was deep. Her heart spoke to her beloved friend. God whispered, hallelujah. God gave her that conviction. That child is a special child. And Mama Bear, glory to God, the instinct of Mama Bear crept in and she decided, beloved friend, I am going to protect my child. She saw the discernment of a mother. Glory to God. At first glance, this may appear to be nothing more than the tender affection of a mother towards her newborn son. Certainly, beloved friend, every mother sees beauty in their child, of course. Yet, the language of Scripture here suggests something deeper than the maternal admiration, beloved friend. The text points us beyond emotion into revelation. Follow me, somebody. Glory to God. Jochebed did not merely see a beautiful baby. She saw and she discerned the divine purpose resting upon his life, beloved friend. The phrase goodly child in our text, beloved friend, carries the sense of unusual beauty. Something special. She saw something special about that child. She saw divine purpose, glory to God. She saw distinctiveness, beloved friend, and divine favor. Now, Hebrews 11:23 sheds further light on this moment, beloved friend. By faith, the Bible tells us, Moses, when he was born, listen to that, was hid 3 months of his parents, continue listening, because they saw, hallelujah, they saw he was a proper child. Glory to God. And the Bible continues to say, and they were not afraid of the king's commandments. Notice carefully, beloved friend. The writer attributes their actions to faith. Yeah, this was not merely parental instinct. It was a spiritual perception, beloved friend. Faith enabled them, beloved friend, to recognize that heaven's hand was upon the child. Oh, by the way, it takes a mother who knows God, a mother who has a relationship with God. I will continue to repeat that. To recognize those special abilities, beloved friend. There is what you call the mother's love. Moms love their children, glory to God. It does not matter the complexion. It does not matter what it is. That child is beautiful in every mother's eye. But for Moses, that was different. It was not just a beauty. No, beloved friend, it was not just a mother's instinct. Did I say that earlier on? I wanted to re-emphasize that, beloved friend. It was the revelation. Hallelujah. The discernment. Spiritual discernment. No wonder the Bible says where there is no vision, the people perish. Glory to God. There's no relationship with God. There are certain things that you cannot see. A natural man and woman cannot, will not understand the things of God. Where others saw danger, faith discerned destiny. Where Egypt saw another Hebrew infant, heaven saw a deliverer hidden in swaddling clothes. This reveals a profound theological truth, beloved friend, and that is, faith sees beyond appearance into assignment. Fear evaluates according to circumstances. Faith discerns according to covenant. Fear heard Pharaoh's decree and trembled. Faith remembered God's promise to Abraham and stood firm. Are you listening to me, somebody, today? That was the discernment. Pharaoh saw a threat to his kingdom. God saw an instrument for his purpose. And as such, beloved friend, Jochebed saw a godly child, something different about him. Heaven frequently wraps eternal assignment in vulnerable packages, beloved friend. And I wish I could have gone into all of that, but I want to bring us another segment, beloved friend. You know, before I go there, though, let me read Jeremiah chapter 1 and verse 5. Before I formed thee in the belly, I knew thee. Hallelujah. God knows every child, beloved friend, especially those who are marked for destiny, for divine purpose. Very quickly, let's jump into number 2. The defense of a mother. So we just saw the discernment of a mother. Number 2, the defense of a mother. A faith, beloved friend, that protects divine purpose. A faith that not just discerns. Glory to God. Not just, beloved friend, recognize a divine purpose, but one that will go as far as protecting a divine purpose. The defense of a mother. Verse 2 tells us very quickly, and she became pregnant and gave birth to a son. When she saw that this child was a fine child, hear what the Bible says, she hid him 3 months. Hallelujah. Faith that truly discerns divine purpose, beloved friend, will inevitably move towards divine protection. Listen to me, somebody. Once Jochebed recognized that heaven's hand rested upon that child, passive admiration was no longer enough, beloved friend. Discernment demanded defense. What faith perceives, faith protects. Are you listening to me, somebody? The text tells us plainly, she hid him 3 months. She took that child and hid that child for 3 months. What was she supposed to do? Cast him into the river. Throw him so that the gators and others can launch on him, fist upon him, kill him. That is what was supposed to be done. No, beloved friend, she decided, I discerned that he's a special child. I've got to defend him. Pharaoh had spoken with governmental authority, beloved friend, yet Jochebed answered with covenant faith. The king issued decrees, but faith built a refuge, a protection, a defense, a wall. Glory to God. Hebrews 11:23. I want to go back to that text. Let's read it from the very beginning. By faith, Moses, when he was born, was what? Was hid 3 months of his parents. And hear what the Bible continues to say. And they were not afraid of the king's commandment. Notice carefully, beloved friend, that scripture emphasizes not merely the hiding of the child, but the fearlessness of the parents. Faith and fear cannot rule the same heart simultaneously, beloved friend. Impossible. Egypt operated by intimidation, but Jochebed operated by conviction. Did I say that before? I told you. Pharaoh governed through terror, but Jochebed's faith answered through trust in God's sovereignty. This is the mystery of courageous obedience, beloved friend. Faith does not deny danger. She knew that there was danger, but it refuses to surrender to it, beloved friend. And that's how God does. That's how God works. That's how we become victorious. Not that faith does not see the danger. The three Hebrew boys, when they refused to bow down to Nebuchadnezzar's image, beloved friend, they knew that their lives could be in danger. But faith refused to get them to bow, to get them to disobey God. Daniel was the same thing. He knew going to pray was dangerous, but he also knew it was faithful. It was what God demands. Glory to God. She understood the seriousness of Pharaoh's decree. She knew soldiers could come. She knew discovery could cost her life. Yet faith, beloved, anchored her deeper than fear could shake her. Are you listening to me, somebody? And what a contrast that emerges in the narrative, beloved friend. You know what? Pharaoh built systems of destruction while Jochebed built a sanctuary of preservation. Hallelujah. She defended him. One ruler constructed death camps. One mother created a hiding place. Glory to God. Mothers, I am with you today. Glory to God. One kingdom sought extermination, but a mother quietly nurtured deliverance in secret. Godly mothers, that's what they do. Hell issued decree, but faith, the faith of a mother, built a refuge, beloved friend. She hid him, defended him at all costs. She did not care what would happen. I want to defend my child. And may I remind you, it is not just motherly instinct. Again, I said I will be repeating that. But it was what she knew, what she saw, what God had revealed to her. She understood Psalms 127 and verse 3. Children are an heritage, a gift from God, a reward. Beloved friend, the children that we are given, we are blessed with our gifts from God. And we are to nurture them, bring them up and admonish them in the fear of the Lord. Not just give birth to them, but to have discernment and to be able to be a mother who is able to defend. And thirdly, beloved friend, we have five. I can only do three. And I'm running through them actually. The dilemma of a mother. Exodus chapter 2 and verse 3. Again, we're going back to that text. And when she could no longer hide him, she took for him an ack of bulrushes and daubed it with slime and with pitch and put the child therein, and she laid it in the flags by the river brink. She took for him an ack of bulrushes. That word sounds familiar, right? We heard of Noah. Somebody help me today. We heard of Noah's ark. There comes a point in every journey of faith, beloved friend, where human strength reaches its limit and trust must fully surrender itself to God. You see, man can only do as much. It takes God to bring it to completion. That's why he tells us and reminds us in Philippians 1:6, he who began, hallelujah, so he started it. He who began that work in you is able to perform it until. Hebrews reminds us that Jesus is what? The author and finisher of our faith. Glory to God. What he starts, he will finish. Jochebed hid the child by faith. She can no longer keep him. Glory to God. The Bible says, when she could no longer hide him, she had to let go. She had to make a way. She had to continue without being noticed. But guess what, beloved friend? It was out of her hands. Glory to God. Somebody help me today. Beloved friend, Jacob had hid Moses as long as she could. For 3 months, she had shielded destiny from destruction, guarded promise against persecution, and preserved the purpose beneath the shadow of Pharaoh's decree. But now the child was growing. His cries would become harder, beloved friend, to silence. The danger was increasing. The season of concealment was coming to an end. That takes us into the fourth point. And as I said, beloved, I'm running. This is a five-point message. Glory to God. So, beloved friend, we saw very quickly the discernment of a mother, the defense of a mother, a shortened version of the dilemma of a mother. In the fourth place, the deliverance of a mother. Chapter 2, verses 5 to 10. We cannot read all of it, beloved friend. But notice what the Bible tells us. She built an ark, a place of safety, beloved friend. Just like God asked Noah to do in Genesis chapter 6. She placed that child in it, beloved friend, and released that child at the brink of the river. At the brink of the river. Follow me, somebody. Glory to God. Beloved friend, very quickly at this point, This story moves from hidden protection to visible providence, beloved friend. What Jochebed released in faith, God now begins to govern through sovereignty, beloved friend. The child floating quietly among the reeds was not drifting aimlessly upon uncertain waters, beloved friend. I want you to understand that he was being carried by the unseen hand of divine providence, beloved friend. For when faith reaches the end of its ability, providence takes over and begins revealing its activity, beloved friend. The text tells us in verse 5, and the daughter of Pharaoh came down to wash herself at the river. Who sent her there, beloved friend? God. Why didn't she come earlier? God. Somebody follow me. At first glance, this may appear coincidental, beloved friend. Yet scripture repeatedly teaches us that what appears incidental to man is often providential in the hands of God. The arrival of Pharaoh's daughter, beloved friend, was not random timing. Listen to me, somebody. It was a sovereign orchestration. Heaven had already arranged the meeting before the basket touched that water, beloved friend. Hallelujah. The Bible tells us, beloved friend, that Pharaoh's daughter came down. This is the beauty of providence. God governs unseen details towards ordained outcomes, beloved friend. Providence is more than divine assistance. It is divine administration. It is God silently directing circumstances. It is God secretly directing people and timing and emotions and events, beloved friend, too, according to his eternal purpose. Long before Pharaoh's daughter stepped towards the riverbank, God was already directing history towards deliverance, beloved friend. Glory to God. Somebody listen to me. Miriam was watching. Pharaoh's daughter is arriving. Compassion in her heart is awakening. Jochebed is being restored to her son. Hallelujah. We have to stop. Glory to God. The segment we could not look at is the destiny of a mother. Beloved friend, what kind of mother are you? Can you discern? Do you build a defense around your children? Is it always a hard thing for you, a dilemma when you have to release? Can you work with God's deliverance? Beloved friend, what's your destiny and the destiny of your child?
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1: 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My heart also instructs me in the night season. 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

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Lord, we just continue to celebrate you. We worship you not only with our mouths and with our hands clapping and feet dancing, but Lord, we even worship you on our instruments tonight. Oh, yeah.

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1: The Bible says in Romans chapter 8, in the same way, the Spirit helps us in our weakness. We do not know what we ought to pray for, but the Spirit Himself intercedes for us with groans that words cannot express. And He who searches our hearts knows the mind of the Spirit, because the Spirit intercedes for the saints in accordance with God's will. We have the songs that help you rely on the power of God when you feel weak and overpowered by the circumstances of life. 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

0: An 81-year-old woman from New Jersey tried to get a credit card. She was turned down, even though she had excellent credit. The reason the credit bureaus gave for the turndown was she was dead. She repeatedly contacted the credit bureaus to clear it up, but they wouldn't listen. Turns out in some hospital somewhere, someone indicated in her records that she was deceased. She tried for 6 years to convince them that she was in fact not a zombie. And just when she thought it was resolved, the problem would again rise from the dead. After a newspaper got involved, the problem finally got resolved. And today the woman can relax knowing that she is indeed fully alive. Well, you might have the same problem. Oh, not with trying to convince the credit bureaus that you're alive. It's convincing yourself that you have a brand new life in Jesus. You see, Jesus died and rose from the dead. The Bible says when Jesus is in your life, you have the same resurrection life. But the problem is most people aren't convinced of that. They never really explore the reality and the possibilities of what this new life is all about. So study God's word about this brand new spiritual life. Otherwise, you'll end up walking around like a spiritual zombie. 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
2: 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He's great and greatly to be praised. 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

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I just want y'all to sing. On the Sounds of Revival CD, if you got it, there's inside, there's a picture of an empty wheelchair that was hers.

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0: Often in life, for various reasons, we just get stuck. We have too many things to deal with, and it seems like more piles on every day, and we're completely overwhelmed. There is a lesson in the story of David and Goliath we often overlook. Goliath, by himself, could not beat the entire army of Israel, but they looked at that one giant, and it completely shut down their entire army. Read the story, and you see this lesson. As soon as David slayed the giant, then the entire army of Israel attacked and defeated the entire Philistine army. It all started by defeating one giant. Maybe you can't see how you can conquer many overwhelming tasks at once, but find one single giant that you can conquer, and it will give you a feeling of relief and strength that will enable you to move on to the next one. You don't have to conquer the entire army of things that overwhelm you. Start by conquering one big task and see what happens. My Worship 103.3
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3: My name is Anthony Brown. I'm a son, a brother, a loyal friend, and a believer. 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This is how I get through when I feel a long way from Sunday.

That's exactly how we do it in the Chocolate Church.

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Yes, Lord.

In the Bible, Simon Peter did something nobody had ever done before. He walked on water. Actually, he was the second person. The first was Jesus. As long as Simon Peter kept his eyes on Jesus, he was able to keep his head above the waves. But he took his eyes off of Jesus, and he instantly sank into the water. Now, look at your problems in life as those waves that are trying to wash over your head. Keep your dial here, and we'll keep your focus on Jesus, so you can stay on top of things. We're My Worship 103.3. Psalm 34, verse 8. The Word of God says, "Taste and see that the Lord is good. Blessed is the man who takes refuge in Him." We're My Worship 103.3.

0: It's heartwarming and great to hear children recite the Pledge of Allegiance, poetry, or Bible verses. 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
0: from Psalm 16:7. I will bless the Lord who has given me counsel. My heart also instructs me in the night seasons. 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

0: think of an occupation where someone's working for God, you might think of missionaries or pastors, but you might not think of
1: truck drivers, stockbrokers, airline pilots, construction workers, taxi drivers, website designers.
0: Probably those so-called secular jobs don't remind you of ministry, but you might need to expand your horizons a bit. It's one of those concepts in the Bible most people don't know about. Our work is an important tool for God to shape our lives. Colossians chapter 3 in the Bible says that whatever we do, we should do it heartily. That means with a good attitude. We should work not like we're working for men, but just as if we're working for God. The verse then says something profound. From the Lord, you will receive a reward. That's right. God is going to someday give you an eternal reward based on the quality of your work on the job. And you thought those pastors and missionaries were the only ones racking up big rewards in heaven. Nope, you can do that in your job every day. So no matter what your occupation, your job is a big deal to God. A message from My Worship 103.3. The Bible says in Romans chapter 8, in the same way, the Spirit helps us in our weakness. We do not know what we ought to pray for, but the Spirit Himself intercedes for us with groans that words cannot express. And He who searches our hearts knows the mind of the Spirit, because the Spirit intercedes for the saints in accordance with God's will. We have the songs that help you rely on the power of God when you feel weak and overpowered by the circumstances of life. 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

0: If you promise to abide with me, Lord, then I will serve you for the rest of my life. If you promise to stay with me through all the darkness in life, just give me a word that you stand by me. You're the helper for the helpless. You're the shelter for the homeless.
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What does it matter if I gain the world and lose my soul? 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
2: Being a happy person is no accident. According to researchers at the University of California, Davis, there are four consistent habits that most happy people have in common. 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

0: oops, something breaks, something falls, something shatters. 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
0: 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The Word of God says, "Taste and see that the Lord is good. Blessed is the man who takes refuge in Him." 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

gave to you, God expects you to use that power for him. Also, Saul, God puts honor upon you, and now you must study how to do God's honor. He made you king over Israel, and now you must represent Israel well, and especially in serious situations, because something was going to happen. And the Lord makes sure that he told Samuel to get to Saul and remind Saul of all of my mercies and all of my goodness and all of my favor and all of the powers that I put in his hand. Remind him that no matter what, when the trial and the test come, remember me, because you are there not to please you, but you're there to please me as God. And one of the things that God wanted Saul to know, he wanted Saul to know, listen, Saul, you are matured enough to lead Israel, but just know that you must be subjected to the God of Israel. You must listen to me. You cannot do it on your own. You can't do your own thing. You're responsible to me. And if you get out of my hand to do your own thing, Saul, you are going to fail. In other words, what God commands you to do, Saul, whatever he commands you to do in your position, you must do it. And that is why verse 1 said, he said, therefore, hearken to the voice of the Lord. You know how many people today decide no God, no Bible, no prayer, no fasting, nothing religious, nothing sacred, nothing reverence in my life. I am just going to do my own thing. I'll tell you something, brother. If you decide you're going to do it that way, you're surely going to fail. Because no matter how you try, you cannot do anything and survive and be successful without God involved in it. No matter how many people tells you how skillful and how smart you are, you need God. You need the direction of God. If you don't have the direction of God, you're going to have the direction of the competitor. Whoever it is or whatever it is, that's the person or that's the thing that's going to be competing with the God in you. You know what you're going to do? You're going to push God aside and you're going to listen to what your competitor, God's competitor, is. Now, I know some of you may say, it don't have to be that serious. Don't take it that far. But here's what I want you to know. God's favor to us lays strong obligations upon us to be obedient to him. You cannot take it on your own, because if you take it on your own, you're telling God, I don't need your help. I don't need your direction. And from the moment you say, I don't need your help, just imagine who God is. He's a captain of your life. He's a captain of the host. He's the person that we ought to listen to. And you can't walk one step and think that you're going to do great without him. You know, a lot of people get up in the mornings, no God. They don't even seek his face or thank him for waking them up. Or asking God, take me out safely today. Keep me throughout the day. Help me to listen to you. Help me to obedient to you. And you know what they do? They go out there and all kinds of things begin to happen. And it looks like they're not getting anywhere through the day. They put their hand on one thing, it's failing. Another thing is failing. And they turn around and they would curse the job and curse the boss and curse the whole day. And they will tell themselves, it was a rough and disgusting day. You know why that came? He didn't get up and talk to God. We need to listen to him, because he is the one who set us here. And once we have favor, he has given us favor in our lives, we must be responsible, or we must be obligated to be obedient to every single thing that God says, even when we don't like it.

0: because it's not always going to be the thing that we expect that is going to happen. But the one thing that we're very sure of, wherever God leads us, His grace is sufficient to keep us there. So the question here is, what is really happening here in 1 Samuel chapter 15? Samuel is appointing Saul to a particular piece of service of which Saul must show his obedience to God more than anything he have ever done. And Samuel now is putting a commandment on Saul, and he is also giving him a reason for the commandment. And of course, he's telling Saul the reason. He's reminding Saul of where he's coming from. And not only where he's coming from, but in verse 2, we notice that Samuel is reminding Saul about the Amalekites. Hear what he says in verse 2. Remember that which Amalek did to the children of Israel, or to Israel, when he laid wait for him when he came out of Egypt. And we know the story pretty well. When the children of Israel were coming out of Egypt and they were going into Canaan, Amalek wait for them. And Amalek went after them. We can find more of that in the book of Deuteronomy chapter 18. We saw it. What happened? We read it. What happened? Well, Saul didn't, or probably didn't think about this, but there were some injuries. Maybe Saul read some of it, learned some of it, but maybe he didn't take it to heart. And so Samuel is telling him, this is something that a particular commandment that you're going to have to do. Well, Saul, God had an ancient quarrel with the Amalekites for the injuries they did to the people of Israel when they came out of Egypt. It was tough for Saul to accept that. It was also tough for Samuel to bring that, because you would have thought, well, that's forgotten about. That's passed a long time ago. But listen, it may pass a long time ago, but God has not really dealt or didn't really deal with it yet. Now God is going to deal with it. And how is he going to deal with it? He's going to deal with it through Saul. Listen, my friends, some of you are put into some positions to handle a situation that was going on for a long time. You are there because God thinks that you are the right person at the right time to handle the situation. And I want to tell you today, when God put you in place to handle something, don't you bow out. God is depending on you, as tough as it is. You may feel, well, this is not the right thing for me to start with. Absolutely, no, this is not. But God wants you to do. It's not about you and what you think about it. No, it's not. But God wants you to do it. And in order for it to be done or get done, you have to be obedient to God. In disobedience to God, doing something that is not favorable, is not common, it's not popular, it's going to call for some criticism. It's going to call for some of the folks around you to say that you are not qualified and you shouldn't be. And who told you? My friends, when God speaks to you over a particular matter and tell you what you need to do with it, it doesn't matter who else speak. The person that you have to please and to satisfy is God. And you can't get carried away with what people think or what people say and how people feel. You get carried away with what God wants you to do. And you please Him, because when everybody else turns their back on you on anything in life, God Himself will still be there. Now let me read some of the injuries that the children of Israel suffered when they were coming out. And according to Deuteronomy chapter 25, verse 18, he said how he met them, that is how Amalek met thee by the way, and smote the hindmost of thee, even all that were feeble behind thee, when thou was faint away, and he feared not God. This was a crime that was aggravated. That's what Amalek did. The Amalekites did to the children of Israel. You think God forgot that? He didn't forget that. He was just waiting for the time. And so he's saying, Saul, God has seen this. And God then swore he will have war with Amalek from generation to generation. In the process of time, he would utterly put out and remembrance of Amalek. This is how God was going to revenge back. Time after time. He will do a little at a time until he get it done. And you see, many times, many people would think that they get away from God. Many who have done wrong would think that they escape. Whatever God was supposed to do to them, they escape it. But they have not escaped. God will take his own time. You see, God is not on our time clock. God has his own clock to work with. And no matter how long it takes, God is going to deal with it. And so this was the work that Saul is appointed to do now. And what was it? Here's the work. Go, verse 3 said, go and smite the Amalekites. Now watch this. Israel is now strong, and the potency of the Amalekites is now upgraded also. They are not the same like when they came out of Israel. And Israel is just not the same also when they came out. So Israel is strong, and the Amalekites are upgraded, and Saul is in power. And this is the test. Go and smite the Amalekites. Now go and make a full radiance of them. Wipe them out. Go all the way for the entire nation. Get rid of them. Saul, I'm depending on you. And this is the command that Samuel brought to Saul. And that is what Saul must do. Who is going to compete with Saul now? What's going to happen? Is he going to obey God? Or is he going to do his own thing? Is he going to step back and say, I hear, but? Or is he going to say, I will do what God wants me to do, no matter what it costs me? Folks, Samuel expressly commanded Saul to go and slay all before him, man and woman, infant, sucklings, and don't spare anyone out of pity. Also slay ox and sheep, camel and ass, and again, don't spare anyone out of covetousness. Do a clean job. Get it done. Hear me. Injuries today. Injuries to God's people. Injuries that really hurt the people of God will certainly be reckoned for sooner or later. You think we get away with it? You may offend somebody. You think you get away with it? It's gone? You think we can go on and continue and pretend like nothing happened? Absolutely not. God will deal with it sooner or later, for God often bears long with those who strike against him. And many times, the longer the judgment is, the longer it is delayed, the more serious or the more severe it is when it comes. When we think it's put off, and we think it's all over, the longer it waits, it's the more severe it comes. And you see people today, and you're looking at them, and you're very pitiful over what they're dealing with. Do you know some of these folks have done some of the worst things to other people and to God's people? When you see them at a point in life where they're paying the price. And it's a severe price because it was put off for a long time. Because God chooses to wait until that time. And so Saul had this big job that he had to do. And he had to make sure, because the Amalekites had really threatened the lives of the children of Israel, hurt them badly, injured them, had no mercy for them, didn't even think about God's people. He just went after them. Now God is going to pay back for what has been done for a long time. I ask you a question this day, right at this point. Do you know of anybody that you have done wrong to for a long time? You know it. You've done it. You see them. You say nothing. You pass them. You say nothing. You come face to face with them. You say nothing. And you say, by saying nothing or doing nothing, it's going to go away. It's not going to go away. They know it. You know it. God know it. And who's going to deal with it? God will deal with it. And how God deals with it sometimes, even you who were hurt by it and having to watch it, feels very bad, very pitiful. But it's God. God will not let anything go unpunished. He will deal with the individuals for what they do and the consequences. Every action, and every consequences must be given to every action, must be paid. And the price must be paid. It may be long, but it's going to be paid for. So let me wrap this up quickly. Saul was given the command what he ought to do to the Amalekites. But the question now remains, is Saul going to comply to do with what he was told to do? Was Saul's heart in the right place? Was Saul going to listen to Samuel all the way, not to be covetous or spearing anyone or anything? Absolutely not. He didn't. Something at some time was going to be left unslaughtered. All the Amalekites and everything they had was to go. But Saul was to go and do it, but Saul went and spared some things that should not be spared. He spared Agag. Agag, the king of the Amalekites. And he spared the fat sheep, and he spared the fatlings, and he spared some of the oxen and the lambs. And he hid them. Everything that God tells him, and Samuel through God told him to do, he only did half of it, and he left the other half and hide them for his benefit. You know what was happening here? They were the things that were competing with the God that was in Saul. And so he preferred to listen to those things that are competing with his soul than to listen to what God asked him to do. My friends, what is competing with the God in you today? The God that brought you and led you down through the years, what is it in you that is competing with him? Is it your job? Is it your friends? Is it your husband, your wife, your spouse? Is any of those things competing with the God who gave you life? Hear me as I close. Every single thing you have on earth is borrowed for a while. You're going to leave them. They're going to be here. And you know who you're going to need on your end of life and out of here? And all the moving parts are falling apart. You know who you're going to need? You're going to need God, the God who command you to make every competitor out of your life go away and serve him only. So I say to every one of you today, look over your life again. See what's competing with your God. Habits, behavior, whatever it is, certain practices, see what it is. And make up in your mind that you're going to rule out all of the competitors. And you're going to listen to the commands of God and walk in his ways. Bow your heads in prayer. Thank you, Father, for your word. Thank you for your people. May you touch them today in the name of Jesus, I pray. Amen.
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When you are in a hurry and need breakfast on the run, listen here to get your fill of spiritual food. 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The Bible says in Romans chapter 8, in the same way, the Spirit helps us in our weakness. We do not know what we ought to pray for, but the Spirit Himself intercedes for us with groans that words cannot express. And He who searches our hearts knows the mind of the Spirit, because the Spirit intercedes for the saints in accordance with God's will. We have the songs that help you rely on the power of God when you feel weak and overpowered by the circumstances of life. 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

Greetings, friends, and welcome to another Great Truth of the Bible radio broadcast, where we empower lives one truth at a time. My, I'm so happy that you are able to join us today for another exciting program. Glory to God. Hallelujah. We thank God. We praise Him. We magnify His precious name. Indeed, God is great. God is wonderful. Beloved friend, we serve a God who is so awesome. Hallelujah. We serve a God who is so loving. A God who cares, a God, beloved friend, that will go all out, hallelujah, for His children. And I thank God that I'm a child of God. And beloved friend, let me just extend an invitation to you. Those of you who do not know Jesus as Lord and personal Savior, those of you who cannot rightly call God your father, daddy, hallelujah, who does not have that relationship with Him, I want to invite you. The Bible says, beloved friend, for God so loved the world, you and I, that He gave His only begotten Son, that whosoever believeth in Him, glory to God, to them He gives eternal life. For those of us who come unto Him, He gives us the power to become the children of God. Hallelujah. Today, beloved friend, we are going into the book of Exodus. Exodus chapter 2, verses 1 to 10. But I'm just going to read verses 1 and 2. It says, now a man of the house of Levi, the priestly tribe, went and took as his wife a daughter of Levi. The woman conceived and gave birth to a son. And when she saw that he was especially beautiful and healthy, she hid him for 3 months to protect him from the Egyptians. That was the Amplified Version. Glory to God. Beloved friend, there are moments in history when darkness seemed to rise with unusual intensity, beloved friend. Seasons when oppression increases, fear spreads, and hope appears fragile. Egypt had become such a place, beloved friend. What once began as a refuge for Jacob and his family had now become a prison for his descendants. The people of Israel were multiplying, the Bible tells us, beloved friend. And Pharaoh saw their increase, not as a blessing, but as a threat. Fear sat upon the throne. And fear, beloved friend, may I inform you, always seeks to destroy what it cannot control. So a decree went forth across the land that every Hebrew male child must be killed, must be cast into the river. This was more than political oppression, beloved friend, and you must agree with me. It was a spiritual warfare. God's children were multiplying, glory to God. They were becoming a greater nation, and that alone in itself, beloved friend, caused the fear in Egypt. And most importantly, on the throne. Pharaoh got scared that these folks one day will overthrow him, that these folks one day might go against him. These folks one day might join with the enemy. And so he decided, beloved friend, the best way to get rid of them is to kill every male child that was born. Because the male is the strength, glory to God. In the book of 1 John, the Bible tells us, God says, I write unto you, young men, because you are strong, glory to God. Because you have overcome the evil one, glory to God. The enemy understood something Pharaoh did not, beloved friend. Somewhere among those crying Hebrew babies was a deliverer. Somewhere in that threatened generation was a voice, beloved friend, that would one day confront Egypt and declare, let my people go. And beloved,
The enemy still attacks beginnings. Are you listening to me, somebody? He fights infancy because he fears destiny. That little baby, glory to God. And you see, that's what the enemy knew, that one of these little boys will one day be a deliverer. Hallelujah. He wars against potential because he recognizes a purpose before people do, beloved friend. May I remind you that whenever God prepares to raise up something significant, beloved, opposition often appears early. Early. Satan tried to kill and destroy Moses in infancy. That's not all. He tried to kill Jesus Christ through Herod. And even now, beloved friend, the seeds of purpose, before they fully emerge, are being fought everywhere. But in the midst of that dark hour, listen to me, somebody, heaven found a woman, hallelujah, a woman whose faith refused to bow to fear, a woman, beloved friend, who refused to let go of what God placed in her hands. While a king issued decrees of death, a mother quietly nurtured life. Are you listening to me, somebody? While Egypt saw another Hebrew child, that mother saw something more. The spirit of faith rose within her and declared, I cannot and I will not surrender what God has entrusted to me. Psalms 127 verse 3 tells us, lo, children are an heritage of the Lord, and the fruit of the womb is a reward. May I encourage someone today, wherever you are, you mothers out there, to hold on to what God has given you. Glory to God. Jochebed, as she's called. A mother whose courage became the bridge between slavery and deliverance. Glory to God. Before Moses ever held the rod of God publicly, he was first protected privately by a mother who refused to let destiny die. Perhaps, beloved friend, this is the message heaven wants us to hear today. A mother who refused to let destiny die. By the way, this is a topic for today. A mother who refused to let destiny die. A mother who understood, who knew God, and who understood, glory to God, who heard from God, who had relationship with God. And that's where it began, beloved friend. I said, that's where it began. Glory to God. Beloved friends, sometimes the greatest battles are found not in palaces, but in homes. Not before crowds, but in quiet places where faithful hearts like that of Jochebed choose to believe God against impossible odds, beloved friend. Today we honor mothers, yes. Not merely for giving birth to children, but for protecting purpose, nurturing destiny, and standing in faith through seasons that few people fully understand, beloved friend. For behind many great moves of God stands the unseen sacrifice of someone, especially a mother, who refused to give up on what heaven had spoken, beloved friend. A mother that refused to let destiny die. I want to quickly look at the discernment of a mother. The discernment of a mother. That's our first point today, beloved friend. Faith that recognized divine purpose. In Exodus chapter 2 and verse 2, I want to read that text again. And the woman conceived and bare a son. Glory to God, and listen to that. And

God gave her that conviction. That child is a special child. And Mama Bear, glory to God, the instinct of Mama Bear crept in, and she decided, beloved friend, I am going to protect my child. She saw the discernment of a mother. Glory to God. At first glance, this may appear to be nothing more than the tender affection of a mother towards her newborn son. Certainly, beloved friend, every mother sees beauty in the child, of course. Yet, the language of Scripture here suggests something deeper than the maternal admiration, beloved friend. The text points us beyond emotion into revelation. Follow me, somebody. Glory to God. Jochebed did not merely see a beautiful baby. She saw and she discerned the divine purpose resting upon his life, beloved friend. The phrase goodly child in our text, beloved friend, carries the sense of unusual beauty. Something special. She saw something special about that child. She saw divine purpose, glory to God. She saw distinctiveness, beloved friend, and divine favor. Now, Hebrews 11:23 sheds further light on this moment, beloved friend. By faith, the Bible tells us, Moses, when he was born, listen to that, was hid 3 months of his parents, continue listening, because they saw, hallelujah, they saw he was a proper child. Glory to God. And the Bible continues to say, and they were not afraid of the king's commandments. Notice carefully, beloved friend. The writer attributes their actions to faith. Yeah, this was not merely parental instinct. It was a spiritual perception, beloved friend. Faith enabled them, beloved friend, to recognize that heaven's hand was upon the child. Oh, by the way, it takes a mother who knows God, a mother who has a relationship with God. I will continue to repeat that. To recognize those special abilities, beloved friend. There is what you call the mother's love. Moms love their children, glory to God. It does not matter the complexion. It does not matter what it is. That child is beautiful in every mother's eye. But for Moses, that was different. It was not just a beauty. No, beloved friend, it was not just a mother's instinct. Did I say that earlier on? I wanted to re-emphasize that, beloved friend. It was the revelation. Hallelujah. The discernment. Spiritual discernment. No wonder the Bible says where there is no vision, the people perish. Glory to God. There's no relationship with God. There are certain things that you cannot see. A natural man and woman cannot, will not understand the things of God. Where others saw danger, faith discerned destiny. Where Egypt saw another Hebrew infant, heaven saw a deliverer hidden in swaddling clothes. This reveals a profound theological truth, beloved friend, and that is, faith sees beyond appearance into assignment. Fear evaluates according to circumstances. Faith discerns according to covenant. Fear heard Pharaoh's decree and trembled. Faith remembered God's promise to Abraham and stood firm. Are you listening to me, somebody, today? That was the discernment. Pharaoh saw a threat to his kingdom. God saw an instrument for his purpose. And as such, beloved friend, Jochebed saw a godly child, something different about him. Heaven frequently wraps eternal assignment in vulnerable packages, beloved friend. And I wish I could have gone into all of that, but I want to bring us another segment, beloved friend. You know, before I go there, though, let me read Jeremiah chapter 1 and verse 5. Before I formed thee in the belly, I knew thee. Hallelujah. God knows every child, beloved friend, especially those who are marked for destiny, for divine purpose.

0: Very quickly, let's jump into number two, the defense of a mother. So we just saw the discernment of a mother. Number two, the defense of a mother. A faith, beloved friend, that protects divine purpose. A faith that not just discerns, glory to God, not just, beloved friend, recognize a divine purpose, but one that will go as far as protecting a divine purpose, the defense of a mother. Verse 2 tells us very quickly, and she became pregnant and gave birth to a son. When she saw that this child was a fine child, hear what the Bible says, she hid him 3 months. Hallelujah. Faith that truly discerns divine purpose, beloved friend, will inevitably move towards divine protection. Listen to me, somebody. Once Jochebed recognized that heaven's hand rested upon that child, passive admiration was no longer enough, beloved friend. Discernment demanded defense. What faith perceives, faith protects. Are you listening to me, somebody? The text tells us plainly, she hid him 3 months. She took that child and hid that child for 3 months. What was she supposed to do? Cast him into the river. Throw him so that the gators and others can launch on him, feast upon him, kill him. That is what was supposed to be done. No, beloved friend, she decided, I discerned that he's a special child. I've got to defend him. Pharaoh had spoken with governmental authority, beloved friend, yet Jochebed answered with covenant faith. The king issued decrees, but faith built a refuge, a protection, a defense, a wall. Glory to God. Hebrews 11:23, I want to go back to that text. Let's read it from the very beginning. By faith, Moses, when he was born, was what? Was hid 3 months of his parents. And hear what the Bible continues to say. And they were not afraid of the king's commandment. Notice carefully, beloved friend, that scripture emphasizes not merely the hiding of the child, but the fearlessness of the parents. Faith and fear cannot rule the same heart simultaneously, beloved friend. Impossible. Egypt operated by intimidation, but Jochebed operated by conviction. Did I say that before? I told you. Pharaoh governed through terror, but Jochebed's faith answered through trust in God's sovereignty. This is the mystery of courageous obedience, beloved friend. Faith does not deny danger. She knew that there was danger, but it refuses to surrender to it, beloved friend. And that's how God does. That's how God works. That's how we become victorious. Not that faith does not see the danger. The three Hebrew boys, when they refused to bow down to Nebuchadnezzar's image, beloved friend, they knew that their lives could be in danger. But faith refused to get them to bow, to get them to disobey God. Daniel was the same thing. He knew going to pray was dangerous, but he also knew it was faithful. It was what God demands. Glory to God. She understood the seriousness of Pharaoh's decree. She knew soldiers could come. She knew discovery could cost her life. Yet faith, beloved, anchored her deeper than fear could shake her. Are you listening to me, somebody? And what a contrast that emerges in the narrative, beloved friend. You know what? Pharaoh built systems of destruction while Jochebed built a sanctuary of preservation. Hallelujah. She defended him. One ruler constructed death camps. One mother created a hiding place. Glory to God. Mothers, I am with you today. Glory to God. One kingdom sought extermination, but a mother quietly nurtured deliverance in secret. Godly mothers, that's what they do. Hell issued decree, but faith, the faith of a mother, built a refuge, beloved friend. She hid him, defended him at all costs. She did not care what would happen. I want to defend my child. And may I remind you, it is not just motherly instinct. Again, I said I will be repeating that. But it was what she knew, what she saw, what God had revealed to her. She understood Psalms 127 and verse 3. Children are an heritage, a gift from God, a reward. Beloved friend, the children that we are given, we are blessed with our gifts from God. And we are to nurture them, bring them up and admonish them in the fear of the Lord. Not just give birth to them, but to have discernment and to be able to be a mother who is able to defend. And thirdly, beloved friend, we have five. I can only do three. And I'm running through them actually. The dilemma of a mother. Exodus chapter 2 and verse 3. Again, we're going back to that text. And when she could no longer hide him, she took for him an ack of bulrushes and daubed it with slime and with pitch and put the child therein, and she laid it in the flags by the river brink. She took for him an ack of bulrushes. That word sounds familiar, right? We heard of Noah. Somebody help me today. We heard of Noah's ark. There comes a point in every journey of faith, beloved friend, where human strength reaches its limit and trust must fully surrender itself to God. You see, man can only do as much. It takes God to bring it to completion. That's why he tells us and reminds us in Philippians 1:6, he who began, hallelujah, so he started it. He who began that work in you is able to perform it until. Hebrews reminds us that Jesus is what? The author and finisher of our faith. Glory to God. What he starts, he will finish. Jochebed hid the child by faith. She can no longer keep him. Glory to God. The Bible says when she could no longer hide him, she had to let go. She had to make a way. She had to continue without being noticed. But guess what, beloved friend? It was out of her hands. Glory to God. Somebody help me today. Beloved friend, Jacob had hid Moses as long as she could. For 3 months, she had shielded destiny from destruction, guarded promise against persecution, and preserved the purpose beneath the shadow of Pharaoh's decree. But now the child was growing. His cries would become harder, beloved friend, to silence. The danger was increasing. The season of concealment was coming to an end. That takes us into the fourth point. And as I said, beloved, I'm running. This is a five-point message. Glory to God. So, beloved friend, we saw very quickly the discernment of a mother, the defense of a mother, a shortened version of the dilemma of a mother. In the fourth place, the deliverance of a mother. Chapter 2, verses 5 to 10. We cannot read all of it, beloved friend. But notice what the Bible tells us. She built an ark, a place of safety, beloved friend. Just like God asked Noah to do in Genesis chapter 6. She placed that child in it, beloved friend, and released that child at the brink of the river. At the brink of the river. Follow me, somebody. Glory to God. Beloved friend, very quickly at this point, This story moves from hidden protection to visible providence, beloved friend. What Jochebed released in faith, God now begins to govern through sovereignty, beloved friend. The child floating quietly among the reeds was not drifting aimlessly upon uncertain waters, beloved friend. I want you to understand that he was being carried by the unseen hand of divine providence, beloved friend. For when faith reaches the end of its ability, providence takes over and begins revealing its activity, beloved friend. The text tells us in verse 5, and the daughter of Pharaoh came down to wash herself at the river. Who sent her there, beloved friend? God. Why didn't she come earlier? God. Somebody follow me. At first glance, this may appear coincidental, beloved friend. Yet scripture repeatedly teaches us that what appears incidental to man is often providential in the hands of God. The arrival of Pharaoh's daughter, beloved friend, was not random timing. Listen to me, somebody. It was a sovereign orchestration. Heaven had already arranged the meeting before the basket touched that water, beloved friend. Hallelujah. The Bible tells us, beloved friend, that Pharaoh's daughter came down. This is the beauty of providence. God governs unseen details towards ordained outcomes, beloved friend. Providence is more than divine assistance. It is divine administration. It is God silently directing circumstances. It is God secretly directing people and timing and emotions and events, beloved friend, too, according to his eternal purpose. Long before Pharaoh's daughter stepped towards the riverbank, God was already directing history towards deliverance, beloved friend. Glory to God. Somebody listen to me. Miriam was watching. Pharaoh's daughter is arriving. Compassion in her heart is awakening. Jochebed is being restored to her son. Hallelujah. We have to stop. Glory to God. The segment we could not look at is the destiny of a mother. Beloved friend, what kind of mother are you? Can you discern? Do you build a defense around your children? Is it always a hard thing for you, a dilemma when you have to release? Can you work with God's deliverance? Beloved friend, what's your destiny and the destiny of your child?
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